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4: Oh, so joy-filled. I was like, I needed to see that on Father's Day. It was really, really cool. So for those of you who have not seen that yet, I tell you, you'll enjoy it if you go find that online and watch the way the 18th hole played out.
5: Did you get a hug today for Father's Day?
4: I did.
5: I haven't gotten a hug.
4: I did. But I cheated because I played golf with both of them. And on the 18th hole, or in this case the 9th, you take your hat off and you handshake. But when it's my son's,
5: I hug him.
4: Yep.
5: Okay. Did you initiate the hug?
4: I mean, it's kind of an understood thing, so it felt like a double initiation.
5: It was
4: part of the deal. Okay. And then we went and got an afternoon coffee together afterwards, and then I got what I would consider an even better hug as we departed after that.
5: Maybe I'll get my hug when I get home.
4: Yeah. I bet you will. None?
5: I don't know.
4: Is there any chance that they happened and you just can't remember?
5: No.
4: Okay.
5: By myself for the majority of the day.
4: And it sounds like for a good portion of what's still ahead, too.
5: Look, it is what it is, man. It's funny to me because I was filling in on the Odd Couple on Thursday.
4: Oh, cool.
5: And I issued an experiment.
4: Okay.
5: I was telling people, if you don't believe what I'm saying, because I was speaking like I'm speaking now about Father's Day and how unimportant it is to everyone but fathers, here's a little test. At 8 a.m. on Father's Day morning, just go to the grocery store. Just go stand in whatever your local grocery store is and see what's going on in there. Mm-hmm. And I can guarantee you there it won't be very busy at all. Now, next year at 8 a.m., the morning of Mother's Day, go to your local, that same grocery store.
4: Uh-huh.
5: And see what's going on in there. And you would think it's midday prime shopping time.
4: It like the Knicks just won the damn ring or something.
5: Balloons and flowers spring through the aisles. All the fruit is gone. The cards are all disheveled, and half of them don't have envelopes anymore. It is the good luck finding sparkling champagne and orange juice.
4: It is literally,
5: I've been in there. I've been inside of the mayhem.
4: Of course.
5: On Mother's Day morning. There is no mayhem on Father's Day morning.
4: No. And actually, you want to know what's even worse?
5: Is there any Father's Day balloons? I don't even know if they make Father's Day balloons.
4: I mean, you probably could get some pre-ordered. But you want to know what's even worse? Is when you do that, the Mother's Day one? When you go into that chaos, there's always going to be at least one employee in the grocery store who might be a mom.
5: Mm-hmm.
4: And she's shaking her head at everybody. She's going, God, look at you. Y'all waited till the last minute.
5: Would you have to do that for Mother's Day.
4: So
5: you know why?
4: We don't even.
5: No, but you know why?
4: Yes.
5: Because it's a surprise.
4: Right.
5: Where are you going to stash balloons and flowers inside the house that you live in with?
4: But the mother
5: of your children.
4: But it's an expected surprise.
5: Yes, it's an expected.
4: It's a demanded surprise.
5: Yeah, so that's you know, the only surprise we're going to get on Father's Day today is Steve DeSager and his sultry voice.
4: Let's go.
6: Good evening, gentlemen. Good to hear you both.
5: And happy Father's Day, Steve.
6: Happy Father's Day to you, Dad. Meanwhile, the story about...

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12: 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And do they really work? Well, first, let's talk about actual magnesium. That's an essential mineral that is needed for more than 300 different processes in the body, according to one dietitian. And most people get enough of it simply from the foods they eat. Now, if you're not getting enough, there are a few different types of supplements you can try. But as always, you should talk to your doctor before starting any new medication or supplement, whether it's prescription or over-the-counter. Now, when it comes to the science, we looked into this, and I gotta say, there's not a lot of strong evidence that magnesium supplements will actually help you sleep. They might help you manage pain, they might help you lower your stress levels, or work to get your muscles to relax. And maybe it's those things then that help you get some better sleep. I'm Dr. Sanjay Gupta, helping you live a better life.
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4: 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Steve DeSager is just a few minutes away. 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
5: Oh boy!
4: Wide receivers get a tough go on this show sometimes, but they've earned it. So just to give people the absolute quickest kind of recent summary, Brandon had been kind of totally dormant on Instagram for a long time, and then I don't know Oh, we got World Cup action.
5: Egypt scores again.
4: Okay, there it is.
5: Wow.
4: Down 1-0 moments ago, and they put two beautiful shot right there in the zone, left side of the goal, 2-1. Egypt takes the lead over New Zealand. And Steve is along here in just a couple. Anyway, a couple weeks ago, Ayuk kind of did what seemed like a it was like this passive-aggressive kind of abstract way.
5: Rambling, non-coherent.
4: But, like, didn't name the Niners. And then there's a few more days, and then he's like, I'm going to name the Niners. And it was, they're mad because they're stupid, because they gave me all that money. And so now it's every couple of days. And we have a new one today. And so we thought maybe all of you out there in radio world would like to hear it. Here is the latest from Brandon Ayuk on Instagram.
6: Man, what's up, everybody? I had a great Father's Day. And before I lay down and go to bed tonight, I just wanted to say, go Commanders! Go Commanders, man! Go Commanders! Raise hell! Man. Take command! What's up,
4: Ma? Okay, so it's no secret for a long time now that Brandon Ayuk has wanted to be a Commander. He and Jaden Daniels are very good friends. And also there are front office members in Washington that were with the 49ers at the time of drafting him. He's built himself this cocoon where seemingly the Commanders are the only team that can bring him in. I guess for the life of me, I can't figure out why they would want to. And I don't for sure know that they do. But there's been this game of chicken of, you know, we're going to wait for the 49ers to release him. And the Niners are like, how about a 7th-round pick? And Commanders are like, no. And they're like, then we're not going to release him. And everybody goes off and goes on vacation for June and July. And so it just sits there. And now Brandon seemingly gets frustrated, bored, Instagram. What do we got?
5: We got a player who was trying to end his career because he doesn't know how to communicate and control himself and be professional. Mm-hmm. These are problems he created. So you can't expect people to jump to solve your problems on your timetable. And I think that's the biggest thing young people need to learn is people aren't as invested as you are in your chaos. And he did create chaos.
4: Yep.
5: He wanted the money. They gave him the money. Now he wanted to give the money back and do something else. So at that point, it's like, well, now you get what you get. Now it's, you know, a problem.
4: Does it make sense to you that even if he's released, the Commanders bring him in?
5: I don't know if oh my, oof. Egypt's on attack. They are attacking, and speaking of that, we need to know what's going on. Steve DeSager, come on in.
7: The legendary player for Egypt, Mo Salah, gets the go-ahead goal, a 2-1 lead over New Zealand now in the 70s.

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4: I know they're all awesome, and I wish we had more chance in pro and college sports. I feel like at one time we did and kind of started to go away. Now we do in the college world. Maybe we need to continue to grow that.
5: And by the way, you're going to tell me how you're watching the game.
4: Go ahead.
5: Myself. No, the World Cup. Like, are you hitting that real time button, that 4K real time button?
4: It's fine. I haven't really noticed too much of a difference.
5: Yeah, that's what I was going to ask you. Yeah.
4: I'm not fancy. I'm watching it on like my computer or my phone.
5: Your black and white TV.
4: And listen, I'll tell you what. The Fox One app is great. I don't know what it is. Like, I'm getting a bunch of options on DirecTV to watch it too. I got it with the U.S. Open this weekend, so I've been kind of spoiled with how I'm watching it. Why are you doing the 4K thing?
5: Yeah, I'm hitting the. I'm not sure what it really does for me, but
4: It's a clearer picture. Yeah.
5: Okay. By the way, like I said, I don't want to call anybody out.
4: Yeah. What's your beef?
5: Fox Sports. So I'm not going to mention people by name, but Monsi and Torres. We're doing a show earlier today. And Bree was doing the update, so like I said, I don't want to call anybody out.
4: Uh-huh.
5: But they asked, if any New York Knicks fan deserves a championship ring, who do you think they said?
4: Well, I hope they'd say you.
5: Jason
4: Smith. But I'm sure
5: they
4: probably said Jason Smith, right?
5: And I'm like, Jason Smith? Do you know I live here in the East Coast? Do you know where I live? I live in New York. I'm the fan that deserves the ring, not Jason Smith.
6: Well, Burrow.
5: My God. I was so upset when I heard I was going to call in and just scream at them. But I'm like, get out of here.
6: What borough, Arnie? What New York borough do you live in?
5: What do you mean, what New York borough? What kind of question is that?
6: You live in New York. What borough?
5: I live in the tri-state area. That's what borough
6: okay,
5: I live in.
6: So not the borough. I got you.
5: I live a lot closer than you guys do in Los Angeles.
6: I mean, yeah, but still, like.
5: My goodness,
7: out of state.
6: Yeah, I
5: live it. I breathe it. I feel it out here.
6: You don't breathe it, though, because you don't even live close to it.
5: I live like 20 minutes, get a train ride away, for crying out loud.
6: You don't even go to the parade.
4: Right. Because he had to get up
5: 2 million
4: at 2 a.m.
5: people there, yeah.
6: He's just, he's a fake, fan.
4: He might be a fake fan.
6: You are a fake fan. Your tears right, so meant
5: give
6: nothing.
5: It, so give it to Jason Smith, right?
6: We
5: he
6: will.
5: Deserves it.
6: He probably would have flown out from
5: his beautiful house in Malibu, right? And I'm sure he's going to, go to the parade too, right?
6: You act like you weren't neighbors with him.
4: Yeah, and I like how everything for Arnie becomes now regional. Well, I'm a bigger fan because I'm closer to them. I don't care where you are. Well, I'm sorry, Arnie. If I was voting, I would have chosen you, but I don't
5: Thank
4: really
5: you.
4: Know.
7: Wait, Arnie, does this make you a fake Arizona Wildcats fan, though?
5: Yeah. Wow.
6: Meow.
5: College is different, and you know that. Come on now.
6: No, it's not.
5: It's completely different when you go to school there.
6: You're just a fake fan overall.
4: All right, it is that time of the show when Steve DeSager steps in to bring sanity and journalistic integrity to Arnie and Plank here on Fox Sports Radio. What's up, Steve?
8: Hello, and I do like the logic of all this because, Plank must be a bigger Raider fan because he's closer to Las Vegas than half
4: the
8: country.
4: Yeah, that's right. Exactly.
8: So therefore...
4: I'm a bigger Raider fan than all you people on the East Coast. Take that.
8: Okay. Yeah, well, the World Cup finale for Sunday was in Vancouver on FS1 tonight. New Zealand, which had tied its opener 2-2 against Iran, had a 1-0 lead against Egypt, an Egypt team that literally had never won a World Cup game before. 0-5 with 3 ties over the years. 3 goals in the second half. Egypt wins 3-1. Egypt outshot them 19-9. Attendance was 52,000. Yes, the Canadian stadiums they're using are smaller than our NFL stadiums. In Miami earlier, 64,000 on hand. Cape Verde, which is in its first ever World Cup, had tied Spain in its opening game. Tied Uruguay tonight 2-2 final.
5: That was a good game, too.
8: It's amazing that this little place, playing its group finale Friday against Saudi Arabia, which is, let's just say it out loud, bad. If they win that game in Houston, Cape Verde advances to the new round of 32.
5: They might not even have to...

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3: Losing to Germany and being pushed by Senegal in a 3-2 win. So want to temper those expectations, but we know confidence can reign supreme, and we should enjoy the ride as long as it goes, whether it's the round of 32 or deeper than that. We can only hope that the Americans are playing deep into July.
4: I don't like when you use facts. I don't like when you do that, Todd.
3: You never have. We've done radio together for years, even predating our time together on this show. You've never liked when I use logic or reason to try and refute any of your arguments or your salacious comments that you like to make from time to time.
5: I would like to confess that I am one of the few people in the media that is not claiming to be a soccer expert this week. But I will say I am fascinated by trying to understand the gambling market, the betting side of things. Is this the most heavily bet sporting event in the world?
3: There is no doubt about it. You look at some of the biggest global shops that are out there, and I won't speak to just the books that are primarily North American facing, but the largest global shops placed in the Caribbean, throughout Asia, I mean, they're taking six-figure wagers without blinking on some of these high-profile matches. And the deeper you get into the knockout phase of the tournament, into the quarterfinals, the semifinals, those will be bigger than any Super Bowl bets that get shared publicly here. This clearly is the 800-pound gorilla in the sports betting world. And if you talk to bookmakers both here and abroad, they would love if you had the summer months filled with these kind of global soccer matches with some of the most iconic players in the game. For what is typically the slow season, regardless of where you are in the world, unless maybe you're an Australian bookmaker that does most of his handle during the Australian wintertime with the NRL and AFL.
4: All right. Todd, I was actually thinking about that. I'm not kidding around about this, especially after the day when they had the four draws. But I'm like, these draws are like 3-1, 3.5-1. I don't even know if there's been a 4-1. If you just bet a draw every game, you got to be coming out ahead, right? I mean, you have to, don't you?
3: You would no doubt be up this tournament. Just today alone, you had two draws, each paying about 3.5-1, with the 0-0 draw between Iran and Belgium in Los Angeles and the Cape Verde Uruguay game in Miami. So those two games alone would put you in good standing. You look at some of the results, the most profitable draw that we have seen came in Spain's opener against Cape Verde, would have given you about 12-1 on that one. And Portugal against the Democratic Republic of Congo, that draw about 8.5, 9-1. So if you blindly bet draws so far this tournament, Arnie, you are actually right for a change that you would be up quite a pretty penny thus far.
4: I knew I'd be right sooner or later.
5: All right, so what's been the fallout in Vegas after the Golden Knights come up short? We had the big Tkachuk trade today. The Panthers get stronger, but what's kind of been the fallout after the tough loss to Carolina?
3: John Tortorella, of course, not renewed as the head coach. I know we touched on it a little bit last week when they made that announcement, you know, electing to stay in-house with Ryan Craig, who's been with the Vegas Golden Knights franchise since its inaugural season. I don't think it surprised a lot of folks out here, more so from a national standpoint. You mentioned the Tkachuk trade today, Ottawa getting a haul of draft picks from the Florida Panthers. So Brady Tkachuk gets sent from Ottawa down to Florida. He'll join Matt Tkachuk most likely on that second line. And this was a Panthers team that underachieved this year, dealing with a ton of injuries. They'll be right back in the thick of things. And we've seen their odds to win the Stanley Cup shrink a bit after today's deal from 12-1, now down to 8-1. And I think that's just the first of many dominoes we may see fall. I have to give one of my CBS colleagues, Pete Blackburn, a world of credit, saying that what we saw transpire in Milan Cortina with the 2026 USA men's team winning the gold medal may have seismic ramifications across the league, because we've already seen Brady Tkachuk want out of Ottawa. Dylan Larkin has requested a trade out of Detroit. Connor Hellebuck, rumblings of him wanting out of Winnipeg as well. And all of those players seem to have the very similar franchises listed as potential landing spots. It's typically Vegas that comes up. It's Carolina. It's the Minnesota Wild. So we'll see what other dominoes will fall before we get to free agency that starts in July. I think the next big move could potentially be Ottawa looking to land Jason Robertson from the Dallas Stars with some of that cap space made available with the trade earlier today.
4: Todd, New York Nick Bettors destroyed Vegas or what this in the finals?
3: Didn't destroy Vegas, but they did destroy sports books in the tri-state area. sports betting has been legal in New York State for about 4 or 5 years. They finally had their first losing week. Just happened.

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3: At Fox Sports Radio. I did have to laugh because I thought Kyle's tweet was very funny. Arnie is the guy that reads the headlines but never reads the story, but then wants to talk about it. Pretty much.
4: I gave you most of the story with Brandon Marshall. What do you want?
3: You had the Marshall story.
4: I had it for the most part.
3: I mean, that was about it. I mean, you didn't have much for me on the LeBron stuff.
4: Well, what is there to say about LeBron?
3: I don't know. You put it on the rundown. I have no idea.
4: I mean, some people were surprised that he was going to end up going back to L.A. They thought he would end up with Golden State or go to another team. I didn't really feel like that was going to happen.
3: So you're, like, proclaiming that he's back with L.A.?
4: Oh, yeah, 100%. He's not going to play for anybody else. I think he's going to play two more years, and then that's it. He's going to call it quits, and then he'll retire.
3: I'll tell you one thing, though. Lakers got to get some size. They got to get a dude inside that can bang and can play for him, because if they don't, it's going to be another disappointing season. And I don't know. I just get the sense that there's a big move coming for the Lakers.
4: I saw that rumor about Anthony Davis coming back to the Lakers.
3: You know, when Anthony Davis got traded, he was playing great. He was playing really well. I remember waking up that morning and seeing the trade for Luka and thinking, he's playing really well, but he just can't stay healthy. So I don't know if that's worth it or not. I saw Anthony Davis to the Thunder, and that kind of got me excited. But again, Arnie, can you count on that guy to be there for you the whole season or no? I can't.
4: I'm not, yeah. I mean, it sounds good on paper, but you're going to have to pay a lot of money for that, you know?
3: The Dab Crab writes, it is simple, guys. Alexis is telling Henry and Zoltan opinions as fact. Is like a minor league baseball player from 30 years ago telling Griffey Jr. and Barry Bonds they don't know baseball. You've got two all-timers, while Alexi is just loud and ignorant. Well, that's what sports is on TV anymore, isn't it?
4: Jeez. Well, you know, Stephen A. Smith, what playing chops does he have? And he gives his opinion.
5: But he doesn't count. Well, and he watches the games.
4: Well, I mean, but it's not like... Oh, you know, Stephen A. shouldn't have an opinion because he never played in the NBA or anything like that. Or when guys give their opinion if they haven't played in the NFL.
3: If we get in that world, we're in big trouble, Arnie, where you've got to have – it's like, I'm sorry, you have that opinion. You didn't play in the NFL. You can't have that opinion. We're like, oh, well, I guess we're out. It's one of the great things about being able to, in that setting, give your opinion in not a judgment-free zone, but in a zone where it's at least heard. And if two guys want to beat you down and use your resume as a player or a non-player against you, I think that's a weak argument. I think that it's like, oh, well, what do you know? You only made it to this level. We played at this level. Okay, great, but you didn't answer the fundamental question.
4: Well, I always say something like, okay, so if you didn't graduate from an Ivy League school, you shouldn't talk politics. If you didn't run a country, you don't get any opinions on politics or something.
3: Well, I kind of feel like that should be the case anyway. Josh writes, is there really someone complaining about too much NFL? Really? Because I'm dying because it's still like 2 months away.
6: I was thinking that too.
4: No, it's not that far. It's not that far.
3: Well, I mean, for games, it is still that far.
4: Football starts when the first preseason game starts. That's my theory.
3: Right. And then you start picking the preseason games.
4: It's the free season. You know that.
3: And then you get so bad at it that you
4: No,
3: quit.
4: It was just bad the last year or so.
3: It's been more than that, man. You were just talking about Becky Hammon coming out and owning it, right? Hey, just own you had a bad take.
4: You know what it is? I think when they cut the games of the preseason down to three now, it's kind of thrown me off a little bit.
3: Is but that I, what it is?
4: Yeah, it's totally what it is. That's
3: Do you exactly even know when the first preseason game is?
4: Around what, August 15th, right?
3: August 6th.
4: Oh, wow. I didn't know it was that early.
3: Well, it's the Panthers and the Cardinals, so you probably didn't care too much.
4: What, right. The Hall of Fame game? Or

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0: Joe Miller and you. It is the Ben Maller Show as we are just kicking off the festivus of talk here. Yapping away the overnight. 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
1: Can I see your balls, sir? I'd like to see.
0: That's at Ben Maller, if you'd like to be part. You can say hello to Lorena, FSR Tech Queen.
2: Hi, Bill.
0: No talking. And Koopa Loop right over there.
1: Poop de Loop.
0: Say hello to him at A Bronco Fan. That's A Bronco Fan. Your comments can and will be used against you in the court of sports radio, the Maller Militia, so please act accordingly. So there are some issues with the X machine. I have to go to the backup plan here, so I've not been able to post the rundown, but you guys will have to deal with that till we work out some technical issues here.
3: Houston, we have a problem.
0: Well, I don't know. It's on their end. It's not on my end. Some snafus there. Nature Boy says, Giant fans are probably going to hate you when you start talking about Rafael Devers. Why would they hate me, Nature Boy? I think Devers acted professionally. He wanted to stay in the game. It didn't matter that he was the speed of a dumpster. He wanted to stay in the game. That's it. Doc Dan's excited about the Hootenanny. Fat Daddy checks in, says, great monologue, Big Ben. That's the way to kill it on a Sunday into a Monday in June. Brandon Ayuk, are you sure the Instagram post didn't say going commando? Yeah. Overnight Joe checking in from Rochester, starting another week side by side. Michael in Tulsa with a non sequitur World Cup update. He says, as a P1, I heard the Sunday podcast. The problem I have with FIFA renaming stadiums is not the corporate aspect of it, but the geographically, he says. Last time I checked, Arrowhead is not in Kansas. He said it is in Missouri. Well, yeah, that's, I understand what you're saying. However, it's literally a mile away or whatever. Gunner from the break room at the Walmart in northern Minnesota says today marks 5 years at Walmart. What do you get for 5 years at Walmart? What do they give you for that?
2: Maybe 30% off.
0: 30% off like a bag of frozen fries or something like that?
2: Yeah.
0: Yeah, there you go. Supermarket Steve, who's on aisle 4 right now at the grocery store, says, I knew a negative gas bag like you would find a way to hate on such a great father-son moment as in what happened at the U.S. Open on Sunday. To have my bag carried by my father at the U.S. Open would be the ultimate gift. Well, you're not a good talk show host, Supermarket Steve. You don't know what a good story is. That's a good TV story, the father-son TV thing. That works well on TV. On radio, a guy calling out the New York fans and getting raspberries all day on Sunday and almost choking, and the only reason he didn't choke

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3: Rundown up a little late. I know Supermarket Steve's very upset about that. But you can check it out. All of the things we've talked about, some that we'll talk about coming up a little bit later. That is an add-on item. So Truck Stop Fungus and the other guys that complain, that's an add-on item. At Ben Maller, Lorena is here. Let's say hello to her. She's on X at FSR Tech Queen.
4: Does this count as day 9 or day 10 for me working straight, Bill?
3: All right. Let's see here. No talking. And contact HR if you have a complaint. And Koopa Loop, a Bronco fan. That's a Bronco fan. Your comments can and will be used against you in the court of sports radio, so thank you. Did you work the Saturday and Sunday shift, Lorena? Were you?
4: I did.
3: You
4: yes,
3: did.
4: I had the honor of working all weekend.
3: Congratulations. A great,
4: thank
3: what
4: you.
3: Tremendous weekend programming here at Fox Sports Radio. I hear none of it, but I hear it's really good. So, yes. And you worked it.
4: Can I go home?
3: Was
4: now?
3: This by design? Were you scheduled to work all weekend? Or
4: well, you know, one of the lovely fill ins for me, Mighty Mark. He needed a vacation.
3: Oh, the guy from Chicago, that guy Mark?
4: Yeah, he needed a vacation.
3: He needed a vacation. So that's your problem.
4: Yeah.
3: That's your problem. So you had to come in and work.
4: So the girl who works full-time overnights, yes, had to work all weekend too.
3: Oh, man. Did you work the overnight shift on the weekend?
4: Yes, I did.
3: You did? Oh, man. That's really great. And you worked, did Bernie? You worked with Bernie?
4: Yeah, Bernie Saturday night.
3: Yeah.
4: And then I had...
3: Who else is on overnight? I don't even know.
4: Adam Osland and Kevin Figgers.
3: Oh, I know those guys. Yeah, I had them
4: Friday night.
3: Yeah, okay.
4: It was good. It was a good time.
3: You had a great, wonderful time. And now you're here. Look at that. No days off for you. Never take a day off, Lorraine. No days off.
5: Where did Mark go on his vacation?
4: Didn't ask.
3: Van Nuys. He went to Van Nuys. There's a donut shop in Van Nuys, and he got some really good donuts, and it was really solid. So, yeah.
5: See, I'm not saying Mark did this because I have no idea, but it bugs me when people like go on vacation and you have to fill in for them.
3: Uh-huh.
5: And they don't actually go anywhere. That they're just.
3: Do you feel
5: just,
3: like there should be a rule that people have to go somewhere? Did you don't believe in the staycation, Coop? You don't?
5: No.
3: No? Like you just go to Malibu like for a day?
5: Weekends are staycation. Or, I mean, like, you know.
3: Working weekends?
5: No, just your. I know, obviously, Mark works on the weekends, but there are days during the week that Mark doesn't work.
3: Designated days that he's off. So
5: right. Those are your staycations.
3: Yeah, I got you. But don't we have a
4: That's a good point.
3: I think we have a depth issue, though. I think we need better. We need a better bench, right? I
5: mean,
3: an issue here.
5: That's.
3: I don't want to
4: Oh,
3: nitpick.
4: Right. Yeah, we don't have a lot of people.
5: That's been the case
4: who can
5: for a long
4: in.
5: Time now.
3: Yeah, we got to have a deeper bench here. We need to. I really blame our scouting department, Coop. We need better scouting, player development, board op development, right? We definitely need that.
5: Well, you know.
3: It's not that easy.
5: Yeah, there's things that people. Need in order to want to.
3: I understand. I understand, Coop. And be very. That's a third rail, my man. That's a third rail. Don't go there.
4: This is where we get deep.
5: I didn't go there.
3: You danced around it, and I'm not going there. All right. I think we all love this place so much. We'd work for free. Look at us. Every one of us. We're so loyal to this company. It's amazing. So there were reports. I want to get back to the sports stuff, I guess. I don't know. So at the U.S. Open, mentioned a fan got kicked out for heckling Wyndham Clark. And so you'd assume the position. They must have really hit some really spicy language. And supposedly the clip that I saw, said that the fan that got kicked out yelled, two words. What do you think those two words are? To get kicked out of a major golf tournament in New York at Shinnecock Hills there on Long Island. What was the behavior?
4: Look, eagle.
3: Look, eagle. I like that. Okay. Coop, did you see what this guy yelled apparently to get kicked out? Heckling Wyndham Clark. What do you think the guy yelled? He's thinking about it. He's contemplating. He's going through his Rolodex, what could it have possibly been?
5: Baba Booey!
3: Oh, that would have been good.
4: That's Baba a Booey. Good one.
3: That's an old school, back when Stern had his fastball. No, the fan supposedly got ejected for yelling, don't choke.

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4: No, people think that's corny, but it's a device of society where everybody wants to be in their tribe and they want to yell. And you want to talk about something that everybody can agree on.
5: Well, and you know what?
4: Even the boss, it's our boys fighting for their spot on the world stage.
5: You know what's ironic to me is the people that are the most USA people are the ones that are the most soccer sucks people.
6: Yeah.
5: Like, this is the opportunity for you to be nationalistic as you want to be.
4: Well,
6: I don't get that.
4: Yeah, I want to be careful though, painting with a brush. You know, I mean, it's just it. I think the fever is Olympic-like, where you're just like, man, that guy's from where I'm from. Let's freaking go.
7: Well, and I just think it's cool that so many people are coming over, not to just Dallas, but all these U.S. markets, and they're meeting Americans, and they might have had a preconceived notion of like what our government is or what our role in the world is now, or the ugly Americans. And everybody's just digging our culture. Everybody's digging our scene. We're making friends. It feels good to be an American now because of the experience they're having.
5: It makes you remember that most people are nice.
7: Yes.
6: Well, I think we're really nice, really lucky to be in one of the cities, you know, that has
4: so lucky
6: a game.
4: I can't believe it.
6: One game, much less nine. I mean, it's insane that we're here.
4: And you know, even I'm sorry, Corby. I was just going to say, like, even if you host like a Super Bowl or an All Star game or anything,
6: totally different.
4: It rolls into town and it rolls out so fast that it's almost like when Metallica comes to town. And boy, what a great 12 hours! This feels what Dallas has here is like a summer long festival that is so cool. Partly, you know, I agree with what you're saying, Sean. People are coming to Texas and seeing what Texas actually is versus what they read Texas actually is, which is great. But I'll flip it around, man. My experience with Japanese fandom or Japanese people is very, very limited to movies,
7: sure,
4: Otani,
7: yeah,
4: and freaking what my grandpa used to say, which wasn't great.
7: No.
4: And after an afternoon, I love them, and I want to root for Japan moving forward. And it's just, but that's why travel is so important for people, is to go experience other things outside.
7: Yeah.
4: You know, not to get preachy, but it's just it's the human experience, is to realize that at the end of the day, people just have a wife or a girlfriend and they got their little kiddos they care about and they just want to, you know, humanity, it's all the same. I don't want to spoil it for anybody, but humans are humans, and that's what this event actually seems to do. All right, quick question that has nothing to do with that, but it is sort of away from the match slightly. And it's our friend Augie checking in, and he just asked me, he's like, if somehow we get to like the quarterfinal, and somehow we're playing like Argentina or England in that quarterfinal, can that do like Super Bowl numbers on TV?
5: No, I don't think that much.
6: But I think it could get to 50.
5: Huge. Yeah, it would be huge.
4: Like I mean, Paraguay got to 30.
6: We're talking 100 million.
4: I'm saying a month from now.
6: As it builds, 100 million?
7: Man.
4: It's the World Cup.
7: Messi. Yeah.
4: I'm not going to throw it out there, partly because all the match times are already determined, and so that match could happen on a Tuesday at 1 p.m.
7: Yeah.
4: But if it happened in prime time at a good spot.
6: Wait, are quarters being played that early?
4: Quarters are all over the place. Yeah, they're double headers on days, I think.
6: Okay.
4: So early and late.
6: And so they would
4: and
6: not
4: of course they're set up for Europe prime time.
6: But they wouldn't show any favoritism if the U.S. made it. It's literally set.
4: I think the brackets are
6: your
4: set.
6: Bracket. Yeah, that
4: I
6: sucks.
4: I think they are.
6: Well, yeah, I mean I think it could do NFC championship type numbers. But who knows?
4: Super Bowl is high.
6: Yeah.
4: Admittedly.
6: But if a soccer game got 50 million people to tune in, then, I mean, come on.
4: So the BBC has a

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3: So making sure that I was ready to go today, felt good going out there.
4: Rangers do go 2-4 on the homestand after being swept by the Twins previously. It's no time to rest for Texas. They head out for a 10-game road trip and don't have a day off until next Friday. First up, Texas heads to Miami to face the Marlins. Kumar Rocker goes on the mound for the Rangers. He gave up 6 runs and made it just 3 1/3 innings in his last outing. Miami is going with righty Tyler Phillips, who did not do any better in his last start, giving up 8 runs to the Phillies in 4 innings. That first pitch at 5:40. Wyndham Clark started off the U.S. Open with a commanding day one lead, and despite some wobbles down the stretch, holds on to win his second U.S. Open and second major. His 4-under just one stroke better than 29-year-old Shreveport native Sam Burns. Clark just the 8th golfer to go wire-to-wire to win the U.S. Open. World number one Scottie Scheffler never able to get anything going consistently, but many golfers didn't. He finishes even par, and that's good enough to tie for 4th. Texas Tech's Ludwig Oberg 3-over, Rory McIlroy 6-over. Dallas native Jordan Spieth sneaks under the cut line but goes 10-over for the tournament. SMU's Bryson DeChambeau not having a good year at the majors. He's failed to make the cut in each one. It'll be another signature event up next for the tour as it heads to Connecticut for the Travelers Championship this weekend. The final major of the year, the Open in Southport, England, just a month away. On soccer's biggest stage, Spain dominates Saudi Arabia 4-0. Iran stuns Belgium with a 0-0 draw. Kate Verde scores its first World Cup goals. Shocks Uruguay with a 2-2 draw, and Egypt defeats New Zealand 3-1 for its first ever World Cup win. More big names on tap today. Lionel Messi and Argentina facing Austria at noon. France battling Iraq at 4, Norway versus Senegal at 7, and a late 10 p.m. start for Jordan and Algeria. After falling 9-3 in Game 1, North Carolina rebounds with a 6-2 win over Oklahoma in Game 2 of the College World Series final. That forces a winner-take-all Game 3 tonight at 6. Tar Heels searching for their first national championship in program history. Sooners looking for their 3rd. And a major trade in the NHL prior to the draft starting up on Friday. Senators send Brady Tkachuk to the Panthers, uniting him with his brother Matthew in Florida. In return, Ottawa gets back the number 9 and 25 picks in this year's draft, another first-round pick in 2029, and a second-round pick in 2027. The NBA draft starts up tomorrow with round 1. Mavs do have 2 first-round picks, 1 second-round pick, but have yet to decide on who the next head coach will be. 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That is the Ticket Ticker. I'm Ryan Baldwin. Coming up on the Musers pregame show, it's another edition of the Emergency Break of the Week on Sports Radio 96.7, 1310 The Ticket.
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6: Usually there are no words. A dog will walk up and go to town. That's it. That's all they have to do. Aren't you lucky that we as humans don't do that?
5: That moment when programming is brought to a complete halt by a wheels-off comment or technical meltdown.
7: No, that'd be kind of awesome if we did.
6: No,
7: you didn't have to
6: like
7: go through all the process of that.
8: Highly illegal.
6: Lucky.
8: It's
6: not awesome.
8: Not lucky. That's not cool.
6: Well, it's not cool because it's not a part of the kingdom.
7: Right. So every other animal species can do it.
8: Okay, well, then you go in the ocean and let a dolphin have its way with you and be like, this is really cool.
6: Yeah,
8: it's natural.
6: If I was a dolphin.
8: They probably don't like it either.
7: Okay. Now you're just being ridiculous.
8: For the sake of being ridiculous
7: for no reason.
8: Yeah, standing up and saying that. Rape.
7: Never mind, Travis. Since you don't get it, then obviously we're wrong.
6: So, hang on.
8: Okay.
6: Hang on.
7: Is that not the usual?
6: So do you think female dogs are really?
8: Oh, he turned his mic off.
6: He wanted it.
8: Okay. How about I turn my mic off and you guys can do your show?
5: Let's see who yanked the brake the hardest this week on the Little Ticket.
9: 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We'll give you 3 candidates. You get to vote on them. Man, the hard line has had a year. 2026 has been the year of the hard line in the e-break. All 3 of them just are big players from week to week. And we start out with candidate number 1. It's Bob Sturm, back once again. They're having a conversation. It goes sideways. And as will be the theme this week,

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4: I won't guarantee it, but it's pretty close.
5: You do have a pool at your home.
4: Right.
6: Yeah, that's
5: but you
6: right.
5: don't have a Tesla.
4: I don't have a Tesla. Yeah.
6: So bears being stuck on a roller coaster and we'll just say a vehicle into a pool. This is the most likely. Out of all of those?
4: You are going to get a text around 9:38 later on.
5: Guys.
4: You will not believe me. Can one of you come pull me out of my pool?
7: A little bit of
4: birthdays.
7: News.
5: Yes.
4: Sean, today, the 77th birthday of Meryl Streep.
5: Oh, my God. God.
4: The ultimate GBL guest.
5: I have to leave the show.
4: Yeah.
5: Yeah.
6: Were you close to booking her at least? Did you have a line?
5: No. I thought the A-list part of the GBL was so ridiculous because we never got one. Instead of thinking about it, I just put a name down. I was like, yeah, Meryl Streep.
4: Star stuck on you.
5: Yeah, sure.
6: Mamma Mia.
4: Turning 73 today, Cyndi Lauper. Turning 68, the great Bruce Campbell from the Evil Dead movies. I am currently watching him as I'm watching Burn Notice. I'm watching all the TV shows that showed up at the, like in an NBA finals when they're like, the final season of Burn Notice. Or I did Animal Kingdom.
6: That was the big running joke.
4: They always have.
6: You said it was phenomenal.
4: It's great. Burn Notice is good too. Turning 56 today, we have Stephen Page of the Bare Naked Ladies.
8: It's been...
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5: Okay. Yes.
4: Giving Frank that terrible hange.
5: Just mashing it.
4: Carson Daly, 53.
6: You never want to mash it.
4: Donald Faison, 52 from Scrubs and Remember the Titans. Sports birthdays today. We have Clyde the Glide Drexler, 64. Daryl Armstrong, former Maverick, 57. Kurt Warner, 55. Champ Bailey, 48. Love Champ Bailey.
5: Greatness.
4: Thought he was great. Yep. Modeled my game after him as a left tackle. Ian Kinsler, 44.
5: Kins.
4: Yeah. Dustin Johnson, 42. And Danny Green, 38. And there's your news.
5: Thank you, Justin. 7:35 here on The Sweet Spot as we are in for the vacationing musers. Let's do one of those Monday muser staples. We have Weekend Digest on the way, and a massive trade went down in the NHL.
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0: Wyatt Langford, 2-for-4 with a homer and 3 RBIs in the Rangers' 4-3 victory over the Padres. Skip Schumacher, glad to have the outfielder back in form after his injury.
1: He's back. He's hitting far, too. Those are not just wall scrapers. Those are far home runs. He is a difference maker in the lineup. It's what we envisioned coming out this offseason into this season.
0: Rangers go on the road against the Marlins tonight at 5:40. Wyndham Clark hangs on to win the U.S. Open, the second time he has won the event and his second major overall, while number one Scottie Scheffler even par for the tournament, tying him for fourth. And a major NHL trade with the draft starting on Friday, Senators unite Brady Tkachuk with his brother Matthew and the Panthers, while getting back 3 first-round picks and a second-rounder. That is the Ticket Ticker. I'm Ryan Baldwin, Sports Radio 96.7, 1310 The Ticket.
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3: First college head coach to take an NBA job since former Michigan coach John Beilein did it to jump to Cleveland in 2019. So it's been 7 years since we have seen this. And he's the first coach to leave immediately after winning a national title since Larry Brown jumped after Kansas won in 1988. But Dusty May, the new Mavs head coach.
4: Yeah, just reading a lot about him as a coach and a person. And the Michigan AD, of course, just talks glowingly about Dusty May and talking about how much of a people person he is. And his whole thing is to make sure that he is connecting with his players. But that's on a college level. And I wonder if he'll keep that same thing at the pro level. It's a lot different. And that he had offers from Indiana after his first year at Michigan, which he turned down, and they gave him that extension. And then he had another offer from North Carolina after this past offseason, after winning the national championship, that he said, no, I'm staying at Michigan. But I guess the bright lights of the NBA got a little too much, and maybe the money. I was looking at the highest paid college coaches, and Bill Self makes about $8.85 million a year, and he's the highest paid college basketball coach. And then you go over to the NBA and look at the highest paid NBA coach, and you go $17 million for that. And I don't, you know, he's not going to be up there. I can't wait to see the numbers how they got him from Michigan, because it felt like he was pretty dedicated at staying in Michigan because, you know, of the culture that he's built there just the last couple of years. And he's thought of so highly at the collegiate level. But there are some times when you have that itch, and it kind of surprises me a bit that it's the first time it's happened in 7 years.
3: Yes.
4: But it's just not the trend that the NBA is going down. And I think that's why everyone's kind of surprised a bit that it's going down like this. I do wonder if Sean Sweeney had been the guy that they wanted beforehand, and he just quickly went to Orlando. Maybe they thought they had a little more time to talk to him, and boom, he goes to Orlando. And then now it gets me thinking, since Portland now is the only team that doesn't have a head coach, maybe they are going to be right behind Dallas, and Michael Norrie is going to be that guy, because he is pretty well sought after and been a name for every single job opening that's been out there also. And maybe if they last spoke to him and he was like, you know what, I think I'm leaning towards Portland or whatnot. I don't know what the circumstances are, but it makes you think, because we haven't seen a college head coach come to the NBA in 7 years, that if he was the first choice, or is he the one that, all right, you know what, we can't waste any more time. We got to get this done. Like, it just feels weird to go into a draft without any, not knowing who your head coach is going to be.
3: Very strange.
4: And what he runs, and the players that he would want. We all know that the pick is going to be Ujiri's and the front office. We know that.
3: Yes.
4: But you need to get some input from the guy that's running the team to see what he does. Does he not like playing rookies? You know, what? You just don't know. So to have that intact, and now you can go full steam ahead with what he thinks and what he wants to accomplish as a head coach, and that'll get you more about what they want to do on Tuesday night.
3: Yeah, it seems not too far after Jason Kidd was let go, fired, agreed, whatever you want to call it, that you heard Dusty May's name thrown out there, and then John Shire, who's the head coach at Duke because he coached Cooper Flagg, and it felt like, well, now the Mavs don't want to go the college route. But those names were mentioned early on, and like you just mentioned, I mean, Dusty May, highly respected, at least in the college game. I wonder if any of these other openings in the NBA threw a line at him and tried to get him to leave Michigan, because they say the thing about Dusty May is that he's known as a tactical coach in games and a coach who understands roster construction and how to put people on the floor together. And we kind of saw that. You mentioned this in our last segment. The antidote for the small ball that we've seen in college basketball that has become uber popular was definitely Michigan, and learning how to have multiple bigs on the floor at the same time and have that success. And so I'm surprised by this. I did not.

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10: Match Day 12 brings Messi back to Dallas. 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With his hat trick in their win over Algeria last week, Messi tied the record for the most World Cup goals with Germany's Miroslav Klose, and today a single goal would break it. If he doesn't score, Messi's right back in Dallas on the 27th to face Jordan. Argentina versus Austria today at noon on Fox. Don't forget World Cup kickaround tonight at 7 after the hard line.
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5: Thank you, Travis. It is 12:37, lunchtime with the Invasion here on your Monday afternoon. Glad to have you. If you're rolling around town, grabbing a bite to eat, appreciate you spending a part of it with us. Donovan Lewis, Matt McLaren. We will mix with James Westling and Rich Phillips. They are filling in for the Sweet Spot, who is filling in for the Musers. That is coming your way here in 15 minutes or so.
6: I wonder if we're going to get the name of that show.
5: West Phil. How about West Philly?
6: West Philly. In West Philadelphia, born and raised.
5: There you go. What do you think?
6: I like it. I was thinking something to do with quack or something.
5: The one-legged quack and James. James and what?
6: You know, he still blames me because he was filling in for me.
5: He was. It
6: when,
5: should. Yes.
6: And he hurt himself.
5: It's your fault.
6: He said it was my fault. He sent me pictures all
5: yeah,
6: the
5: I felt bad for
6: his,
5: him, man. That's a rough recovery.
6: No, it is. He's here. He's going to be here.
5: But the World Cup, it is in action right now. The game is going on at Dallas Stadium in Arlington. It is Argentina and Austria. No score, about 37 minutes into the first half in that game. Lionel Messi had a penalty kick very early in the game and just pushed it to the right as everybody was anticipating. You think Messi, of course, is going to score on that to set the all-time record for goals scored in the World Cup.
6: What a perfect way to do it, right? Penalty kick, everyone knows is going to happen. I'm pretty sure if there are 65,000 people in that stadium, 65,000 people had their phones out to record the moment Messi breaks the record. And man, his disgust when it goes right. He's like, I cannot believe that happened. Yeah. He could not believe it. But Messi being in town, huge deal. A lot of Argentina kits walking around downtown here. They had a line of buses. I think getting people here to the TRE to ride the TRE to to the Dallas Stadium. So man, that line of buses we've seen what, three? Oh, did he just get it? Okay, I think he did. We just had the three game. This is the third game at Dallas Stadium.
5: They're hugging him like he got
6: it. Yeah, I think he did. And while
5: he's putting his head down and rubbing it on those guys like he got a goal. So I hope so.
6: Yeah, I hope so. We'll see, because you know they can take that thing back as far as the
5: weird goal celebrations.
6: Go. You see the one yesterday, the game yesterday, the match yesterday, that had the offsides by like a butt cheek.
5: Yeah.
6: I think it was Egypt and wherever Egypt played. Or Iran. I can't remember, but they had the I learned something new about the game though. Because offsides, and correct me if I'm wrong, if you know more about this than I do.
5: I do not.
6: Well, we just never know. Let me ask the question first.
5: Oh, okay.
6: So if the guy that is basically offsides, but the ball doesn't come to him, that's not considered offsides. The ball has to come to you to be considered offsides.
5: Apparently so,
6: okay,
5: yes.
6: I did not know that.
5: That happened in the American game on Friday, and
6: oh,
5: I heard them talking
6: that
5: on Ticket Theater 1310, and Bob explained it because Bob and Davey were disagreeing whether it was offsides. And when they showed it again, Bob kind of explained that a little bit. I was like, oh, okay, so yes. You are correct in your assessment.
6: And that happened in the game yesterday. But then I thought, oh, man, he was offsides. And then, no, the goal the ball didn't come to him, so that doesn't matter. But then they showed the virtual replay or whatever, and he was offsides by a butt cheek.
5: Yes, he was.
6: Yep.
5: So it was Messi. That is his 17th all-time FIFA World Cup goal. He now has the most ever in World Cup history. He is the all-time goal scorer.

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3: Mavericks for the foreseeable future. He's a guy who's coming off a national championship back in April, obviously leading the Wolverines for their first title in, I think, 37 years. So he's coming with a good track record. And we saw what he did at Florida Atlantic. So he has a good track record of transforming programs. But the NBA is a different game. It's going to be interesting to see how he translates.
4: Mike, you said, you know, the Mavs got their guy. Was Dusty May their number one guy, or where do you think he was in terms of their pecking order?
3: Yeah. It's funny. I don't have an accurate read on that as of right now. It's hard to say because, like Masai Ujiri mentioned it at the beginning when he made the decision to part ways with Jason Kidd. He's going to go through a comprehensive search. It's going to go through all levels of the game, including college, international, and even the women's game. And obviously, it's reported that he interviewed a lot of prominent assistants like Mike Anori, Minnesota, Houston's Royal Ivy, interviewed Terry Stotts, who was a former assistant here in Dallas and obviously a veteran NBA coach. But when it comes down to just Shire and Dusty May, those are two guys right there at the top of the collegiate game who ideally you could see fitting well with a guy like Cooper Flagg, who's 19 years old. You got a lot of other young guys on this roster, like Max Christie. Najee Marshall still relatively young. You got Derek Lively, who, when healthy, is really one of the best young centers in the game, but he has to get healthy for sure. But you got a team full of young pieces, and you're going to have the number 9 pick going into tomorrow's draft, along with number 30. Now, that can change because we all know that there's been reports that they can trade those picks, but you want a guy, who's used to coaching younger players in a situation like this.
5: Mike Curtis from the Dallas Morning News joining us here on The Ticket, talking about the Mavericks being set to hire Dusty May as their new head coach. And as I mentioned with you right off the top, he's the first guy since 19 to go straight from college coaching to the NBA. But isn't it fair to say, Mike, that between 2019 and today, the college game has become a lot more like the pro game?
3: Yeah, absolutely. Especially with NIL kind of as the dominant force as to how programs acquire players. You got the transfer portal. It's about as professional as you can get. And I think you can compare it to what a lot of people thought the G League would be like. Obviously, that's the minor leagues for the NBA, but it's still ran as a professional organization. And I think a lot of times you see these NCAA teams, they're having so much money thrown at them from boosters. And Dusty May is coming from one of the biggest in the country at Michigan. He's going to have three potential lottery picks going in the first round of tomorrow's draft. And when you look at Yaxel Lindeborg, obviously, Moraes Jackson Jr., and then Ade Mora. So that right there is, in a sense, he was coaching three future pros, in a sense, in his last season at Michigan. And, yeah, like you said, it's the college game is definitely a proving ground for before you get to the NBA.
4: Yeah, and Mike, his teams at FAU, Florida Atlantic, they were very much positionless basketball, guard-oriented. And then at Michigan, this most recent team that won the Natty, they were the biggest team in the country. So how do you think this impacts what the Mavs do at number 9?
3: Yeah, I think you could go a lot of different ways here. Obviously, we've seen what he was able to do at Michigan and Florida Atlantic, and then we see what the Mavericks have on their roster right now, headlined by a guy like Cooper Flagg, who's versatile on both ends of the floor, especially defensively. He can switch. He can defend all five positions. And I think you want similar players.

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3: A Better Life with Dr. Sanjay Gupta.
4: By age 35, two-thirds of American men will experience some degree of noticeable hair loss. And by age 50, about 85% of men will have significantly thinning hair. That's according to the American Hair Loss Association. Now, one dermatologist explained that hair loss can either be genetic or it can be triggered by stress, illness, surgery, medications, major life events. No matter the cause, a lot of men, understandably, are frustrated by hair loss because it seems like a loss of control. You can take great care of your scalp by all sorts of expensive lotions and potions, but that might not matter. There are some tried and true medications that might work, like minoxidil or finasteride. But another solution is just shaving it off, and I've heard more and more how liberating this can be for a lot of guys. That's the ultimate control of their appearance. I'm Dr. Sanjay Gupta, helping you live a better life.
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9: The Mavs have two first-round picks and no head coach. What could possibly go wrong in round one of the NBA draft? 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
6: Dave Land, here's Dave.
7: Thank you. Brought to you by
8: American Leak Detection.
6: Oh, sorry.
7: So I alluded to this last week that, I'm not above milking it a little bit, not what you're thinking of, but I knew that this is my week because we have Father's Day and then my birthday all in the same week.
9: We sure do, man.
7: And
6: wait, when's Charles' birthday? Like 3 days or 5 days?
7: Mine's Thursday. His is Friday.
6: Oh, man.
10: You hear that, Bob?
7: Yeah.
6: That's incredible.
7: And so, you know, I'm not always one to make it about me.
6: But in a week like this, you should.
7: But I wanted to. And so I threw it out there. I said, hey, I really want to experience some World Cup vibes. We're a host city, and I've not gotten out and about into any of it. Can we please, on Saturday, go down to Fair Park for FIFA Fan Fest and just kind of check it out? And just,
6: as a family?
7: As a family.
6: Okay.
7: Now, my daughter wasn't there. She was at a camp, but it was myself, my wife, and my son. Mm-hmm. And then we had a couple of our friends that said, yeah, that sounds great. Let's go. So it ended up being four adults and the toddler. And so before you decide to go there, just know that you have to pre-register for tickets.
6: Pre.
7: And this was most evident last Thursday when they had like 35,000 people for the Mexico game.
6: Oh, my God. That scene.
7: Yeah.
6: Holy.
7: I can't even imagine how insanely crowded it was. But they need to account for how many people are coming. And so you go onto their website and you quote-unquote buy the tickets, but it's $0.
6: Yeah.
7: You know, you can upgrade, but just GA is $0.
6: So if you're sitting, and it's at Starplex or Dos Equis or whatever.
7: Yeah.
6: So if you're sitting underneath the overhang, are those paid seats?
7: No.
6: It's all free.
7: Only,
6: what do you mean upgrade them?
7: Only the 100 level and maybe the kind of the front middle of the second section.
6: Yeah.
7: Is like GA Plus or Champions or what Legends, whatever the other upgrades are. So you can totally be covered and not have to sit on the lawn and bake. There was no one on the lawn when I was there. You can sit in a seat and be comfortable. $0. Now I think they do charge for parking, but this was the clutch move. I felt like Corby because I was talking with our friend Tony Fay because they are not only putting on the event that we were at last Monday, the what is it, the leaders,
6: sports
7: leaders,
6: broadcasters of America,
7: something like that,
9: sports,
7: but they also are putting on a lot of the FIFA events.
6: Yeah.
7: And so
9: they decided to have the World Cup.
7: Yeah, they were the ones who got the World Cup here. And so I texted him and I just said, hey, I've already got my tickets, but just wanted to see if there were any tips on where to park or what I should do. And he went above and beyond and he said, park here and then we'll get you wristbands so you can go into like the GA

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9: A better life with Dr. Sanjay Gupta.
10: For years, we've been talking about both the positive and negative effects of being on social media. And I would say, by and large, for older adults, social media is net positive. Not all positive, but net positive. Helps them keep in touch with friends and stay social. But for younger people, social media use, especially heavy use, tends to be net negative. In fact, according to this year's World Happiness Report, youth who use social media more than 5 hours a day reported a lower level of well-being. And researchers who study this sort of thing found that many teens wish these platforms didn't even exist, and yet they can't seem to stop using them. Experts we talked to largely suggested two things. Ideally, along with your friend group, take some time offline. Also, try to recurate your algorithm so it shows you posts that'll make you feel good. I'm Dr. Sanjay Gupta, helping you live a better life.
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